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1: You ever hear Earthquake call and say, "Hello, Miss Lee, yes, it's me, Earthquake, I come in Tuesday around 10? No, sir. Earthquake does arrive unannounced, and when it come, it shake all sense and sensibility out of we. 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

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Well, except for the names and a few other changes, if you talk about me,

0: ever hear Earthquake call and say, "Hello, Miss Lee, yes, it's me, Earthquake, I come in Tuesday around 10. No, sir. Earthquake does arrive unannounced, and when it come, it shake all sense and sensibility out of we. Remain calm, stay inside, and do the DCH. 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
1: You ever hear Earthquake call and say, "Hello, Miss Lee, yes, it's me, Earthquake, I come in Tuesday around 10? 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

0: ever hear Earthquake call and say, "Hello, Miss Lee, yes, it's me, Earthquake, I come in Tuesday around 10? No, sir. Earthquake does arrive unannounced, and when it come, it shake all sense and sensibility out of we. Remain calm, stay inside, and do the DCH. Drop, hover, hold on. 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
1: You ever hear Earthquake call and say, "Hello, Miss Lee, yes, it's me, Earthquake, I come in Tuesday around 10? No, sir. Earthquake does arrive unannounced, and when it come, it shake all sense and sensibility out of we. Remain calm, stay inside, and do the DCH. 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

0: ever hear Earthquake call and say, "Hello, Miss Lee, yes, it's me, Earthquake, I come in Tuesday around 10? No, sir. Earthquake does arrive unannounced, and when it come, it shake all sense and sensibility out of we. Remain calm, stay inside, and do the DCH. Drop, cover, hold on. 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Make a quick move to a safe place. Don't run to the door, we are in the exit. Stairs might broke up or full of people. Elevator, avoid that, because you might get in and poof, power gone, and you're stuck in that box without air. Take cover under a strong table or a bed, or crouch against an inside wall or in a corner, and cover your face and your head with your arms. Remember, DCH, drop, cover, hold on. Glass windows and doors, outside walls and doors in an earthquake, bad news. 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Most injuries during earthquakes happen when something drop and hit people entering or exiting a building. Last thing, nobody run outside and ask, "You feel it, you feel it?" 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

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Different DJs, different vibes, one experience. 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
1: Good.

8 minutes moving away from the 10 o'clock hour. The son of Olivier. And right about now, you're listening to the best in R&B and neo. Neo soul, that is. Keep it right there. Locked to the spot you got. You know the motto. Satisfaction guaranteed. All the time.

from antiquity to infinity. I got it right here on 98.9. The music of yesterday, today, into tomorrow. Right now, I'll be taking a bit of a commercial break. But don't you go anywhere. You move, you lose.

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1: 28 minutes moving away from the 11 o'clock hour, the sound of Chris Brown. This one entitled Residual. 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

Okay, let's take a bit of a commercial break. 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Satisfaction guaranteed. 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

0: It's Sunday with the quintessential
1: one. Just about 14 minutes moving away from the 12 o'clock hour. Keeping it kind of cool, kind of smooth, definitely mellow. Here now the sound of Tina Turner. This one entitled Falling.

Stick with you. It's Vibrations 98.9, the quintessential one. And

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2: Oh my god, you're so super. 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

0: syndrome.
1: Yeah, what's up? Hey, man, I got this little sexy over here, man. She wants to get close to me. So why don't you hook me up one of them slow jams?
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What up? Whatever you happen to be doing. One thing for sure, it's good to be alive. So as you take the time to give thanks to the Almighty, continue

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I know you never had it this good, and it definitely doesn't get any better. 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

And that's a bit of a classic from Randy Crawford. She stopped waiting another day for. This one entitled Captain of Her Heart. 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Moving right along. I got another hot one for you.

0: 20th century rumblings through the universe.
1: Pardon me, do you have change for a quarter? 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

Rihanna, Beyonce with a smasher, if ever there was one. I love you like EXO. ...146... and counting. 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
1: Well, we're cruising to the top of the hour. Here's a good one for you. The sound of D.D. Sharp. I'd love you anyway.

The Sound of Dionne Warwick featuring Johnny Mathis, Friends in Love. And I can assure you there's nothing like friends who are lovers. It's the perfect combination. Anyway, you know what they say, good things must come to an end. And so we've just about come to the end of another stint. As always, it has been a pleasure being here. Thank you for being there. May you continue to have not only a great day, but the great life.

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1: 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No, sir. 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
4: Good day. This is Assignment SKN with Austin Edinburgh. In this edition, I focus on numbers, hence I say to you, numbers don't lie. Do the math for yourself. I find it truly alarming that though the rest of the world and the global financial institutions such as the IMF and the World Bank have said quite clearly that there is the need for more productivity and less social handouts and the entitlements to improve the world's economy, two active politicians, Dr. Timothy Harris and Dr. Sean Richards, are advocating for more of the former, without showing how those handouts and entitlements would be paid for. In doing some quick calculations, according to both of them, the government has brought hardship to the people by halving the PAP from $500 per household to $200.50 per household monthly. They claim that this has taken money from the needy people. Their plan under Unity, in which they served as Prime Minister and Deputy Prime Minister, respectively, taking a family of four with both parents working at minimum wage of $360 each, as it was under the Unity regime, having a combined income of $2,880 monthly with the PAP of $500 added to it equals $3,380 monthly less social security. The plan of the SKNLP administration under the Prime Ministership of Dr. Terence Drew saw an increase in the minimum wage to $500 per week. With the same family of four, with both parents working for minimum wage of $500 each, combined would be a monthly income of $4,000. Even without the PAP, it is more than persons worked for under Unity as a minimum income. Plus the PAP of $250 monthly equals $4,250 less social security. An increase of $870 or 25.74% monthly. Hence, under the SKNLP, the ordinary men and women have more money in their pockets. The million-dollar question is, how on earth can $3,380 per month be more than $4,250 monthly? It must be that they believe that you can't count. My clarion call to you is to do the math for yourself. I'm quite certain that you would get to the same answer that I did. Timo and Sean either can't count or they're lying again. Let us count together again and uncover how both PLP and PAM are lying to you when they say that this government ain't doing enough to help you in mitigating the high cost of living. This statement is not only laughable, but highly hypocritical. In 2021, early in the second term of the Unity concoction, Dr. Richards, then Deputy Prime Minister and Minister of Water, took to the airways with the approval of Prime Minister Dr. Timothy Harris to justify a proposal to increase the rate of water. His proposal was to increase from $20 to $60 monthly, which represented an increase of 200%. An increase that would have been implemented had the Unity regime not imploded. Nearly 4 years after the SKNLP administration took office, the rate of water remains at a low $20 per month. Count with me and let us uncover the lies and intended unfairness to the ordinary minimum wage workers by the Unity regime under Tim, Sean, and Mark. In their proposed 200% increase in water rate, to support the argument, Dr. Sean Richards, then Deputy Prime Minister and Minister of Water, with the approval of then Prime Minister Dr. Timothy Harris, took to the airways with their sky-high water rate increase proposal. Sean Richards quoted from the United Nations, stating that 3% of income is a reasonable amount to pay for water. That recording of his statement is still available. Now, can Dr. Timothy Harris of PLP and Dr. Sean Richards of PAM, who were then at the top of the Unity regime and did nothing to improve the water situation, not by finding new sources, nor by repairing and restoring the delivery system. Yet, they proposed to increase the price of water by 200% monthly. Then claim that the SKNLP administration, which has kept water at the same low rate, $20 per month, in spite of investing tens of millions of dollars into water delivery, they have created and located new sources, and they have also spent tens of millions in improving the delivery system. Yet, up until today, the rate in the increase of water has remained as it was. Wouldn't $20 per month be mitigating the high cost of living? Think about it. Would $60 not add to the burden of the high cost of living? As my mother always said, never judge a book by its cover. In other words, you need to open the book and read it page for page to know and understand what is written. According to Sean Richards' rationale, the rate of water should be at any time up to 3% of income, as the United Nations declared. That is a reasonable amount to pay.
5: We recognize that water is a basic necessity for hygiene and sanitation, and as such, we must ensure that those who can afford to pay an equitable rate to ensure that we recover the cost of providing the service. The last increase in our water tariff was some 21 years ago, 2001. The United Nations recommends that up to 3% of household income is quite reasonable for your water bill. Even for a low-income family with a household income of $2,000 per month, 3% of income is $60 per month. A family of five using water efficiently at 40 gallons per person per day should not be using more than 6,000 gallons per month.
4: The first lie that Sean told in his narration, agreed and approved by Timothy Harris, the puppet master, was that you were working for a minimum wage of $500 per week. Because that is the number, that is the figure he used to arrive at $60 at 3% of income. And he did that even though they knew that you knew that you were working for $360 per week. That makes the two of them psychopathic hypocrites. Run from them. That means also that the proposed increase to 60% was a lie. The minimum wage being $360 per week, or approximately $1,440 monthly. The proposed increase in 2021 of 3% of income should have been $43.20 and not $60. This meant that the minimum wage workers were going to be charged 4.2% of their income for water. Why were both Timothy Harris and Sean Richards prepared to impose an increase of 1.2% more on the minimum wage worker than they said was reasonable to pay for water? In dollars and cents language, they were prepared to charge the same ordinary and less fortunate people that they claim to love so much $16.80 monthly, more than what they themselves said is the most reasonable rate that they should pay for water. This is not love. This is abuse, and therefore not an insignificant matter. It shows that they have only contempt, disregard, disrespect, and loathe for you. If they lied to you then, they are lying to you now. The proposed increase was structured in a way that allowed the persons at the highest end of the income chain to pay less than 1% of their income for water, while those on the lowest end of the income chain were to pay 4.2% of their paycheck monthly for water. The fair and equitable way in which it should have been done is at 3% at the minimum wage that equaled $43.20. Again, I say to you, numbers don't lie. Do the math for yourself. It is quite clear that the political party which cares for and implements policies that are best suited for the benefit and development of the ordinary people is the St. Kitts Nevis Labour Party. Don't just take my word for it. Do the math for yourself. Clearly, neither PLP under Timothy Harris, nor PAM under Sean Richards, and now Natasha Gray Brooks, exhibited then, nor exhibit now, any concerns or regards for the well-being of the ordinary people who they erroneously and hypocritically claim to care for. PLP, under the guise of Dr. Timothy Harris, and PAM, under the guise of Dr. Sean Richards and now Natasha Gray Brooks, take pride in treating you in a very disparaging, degrading, and disrespectful manner, as if you are gullible and can be lied to and fooled again and again. They truly believe that you are not capable of doing the math for yourself. I know that you can. And so, again, I say to you, numbers don't lie. Do the math for yourself. It is even more perplexing to me when Dr. Sean Richards, and consequently Natasha Gray Brooks and Pam, claim to be advancing their agenda with the poor people in mind, but yet sought to trivialize the intervention of Prime Minister Drew on the unilateral decision of a single particular bakery to raise the cost of the basic bread by 50%, with innuendos and lies. The Prime Minister made it clear that his concern was that the increase took place without that bakery's adherence to a long-established policy that an increase of the basic bread should only take place after consultation between the baking industry and the government, which was not done in this case. This policy was established to ensure that the minimum wage worker and those whose only source of income is a small social security pension, which is even less than the minimum wage, could afford to buy a bread at an affordable price. Obviously, this is of no moment, no consequence to PAM and its leadership. Hence, they launched an attack on the Prime Minister's intervention. Dr. Richards, again with his voodoo mathematics, lied when he said that the bread was increased from $2.50 to $3. Why the need to lie about the price of the basic bread? Is it because they also think that an increase of 50% on the basic bread is unreasonable? Or is it that they truly believe that you can't count? I say to you, the people, don't let PLP and PAM, with their voodoo economics and voodoo mathematics, fool you. In my next edition, I will return to the subject of doing the math. For now, remember, numbers don't lie. Do the math for yourself. Thanks for listening.
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1: You ever hear Earthquake call and say, "Hello, Miss Lee, yes, it's me, Earthquake, I come in Tuesday around 10? No, sir. Earthquake does arrive unannounced, and when it come, it shake all sense and sensibility out of we. Remain calm, stay inside, and do the DCH. Drop, hover, hold on. 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

0: 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Oh,
1: you ever hear Earthquake call and say, "Hello, Miss Lee, yes, it's me, Earthquake, I come in Tuesday around 10? No, sir. Earthquake does arrive unannounced, and when it come, it shake all sense and sensibility out of we. Remain calm, stay inside, and do the DCH. Drop, hover, hold on. 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Elevator, avoid that, because you might get in and poof, power gone, and you're stuck in that box without air. 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
1: You ever hear Earthquake call and say, "Hello, Miss Lee, yes, it's me, Earthquake, I come in Tuesday around 10? No, sir. Earthquake does arrive unannounced, and when it come, it shake all sense and sensibility out of we. Remain calm, stay inside, and do the DCH. 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

0: never hear Earthquake call and say, "Hello, Miss Lee, yes, it's me, Earthquake, I come in Tuesday around 10. No, sir. Earthquake does arrive unannounced, and when it come, it shake all sense and sensibility out of we. Remain calm, stay inside, and do the DCH. Drop, hover, hold on. Once the shaking starts, you know it's Earthquake. Make a quick move to a safe place. Don't run to the door, we are in the exit. Stairs might break up or full of people. Elevator, avoid that, because you might get in and poof, power gone, and you're stuck in that box without air. 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Last thing, don't want to run outside and ask, "You feel it, you feel it?" Remain calm, stay indoors until all the shaking stop, and do the DCH, drop, cover, hold on.
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1: You ever hear Earthquake call and say, "Hello, Miss Lee, yes, it's me, Earthquake, I come in Tuesday around 10? No, sir. Earthquake does arrive unannounced, and when it come, it shake all sense and sensibility out of we. Remain calm, stay inside, and do the DCH. Drop, hover, hold on. 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

0: ever hear Earthquake call and say, "Hello, Miss Lee, yes, it's me, Earthquake, I come in Tuesday around 10? No, sir. Earthquake does arrive unannounced, and when it come, it shake all sense and sensibility out of we. Remain calm, stay inside, and do the DCH. Drop, hover, hold on. Once the shaking starts, you know it's Earthquake. Make a quick move to a safe place. Don't run to the door, we are in the exit. Stairs might broke up or full of people. Elevator, avoid that, because you might get in and poof, power gone, and you're stuck in that box without air. Take cover under a strong table or a bed, or crouch against an inside wall or in a corner, and cover your face and your head with your arms. 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Last thing, don't want to run outside and ask, "You feel it, you feel it?" Remain calm, stay indoors until all the shaking stop, and do the DCH, drop, cover, hold on.
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1: Win FM. You ever hear Earthquake call and say, "Hello, Miss Lee, yes, it's me, Earthquake. I come in Tuesday around 10. No, sir. Earthquake does arrive unannounced. And when it come, it shake all sense and sensibility out of we. Remain calm, stay inside, and do the DCH. Drop, hover, hold on. Once the shaking starts, you know it's Earthquake. Make a quick move to a safe place. Don't run to the door, we are in the exit. Stairs might break up or full of people. Elevator, avoid that, because you might get in and poof, power gone, and you're stuck in that box without air. Take cover under a strong table or a bed, or crouch against an inside wall or in a corner, and cover your face and your head with your arms. Remember, DCH, drop, cover, hold on. Glass windows and doors, outside walls and doors, in an earthquake, bad news. Take care of yourself. Most injuries during earthquakes happen when something drop and hit people entering or exiting a building. Last thing, don't want to run outside and ask, "You feel it, you feel it?" 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

0: You ever hear Earthquake call and say, "Hello, Miss Lee, yes, it's me, Earthquake, I come in Tuesday around 10? No, sir. Earthquake does arrive unannounced, and when it come, it shake all sense and sensibility out of we. Remain calm, stay inside, and do the DCH. Drop, hover, hold on. Once the shaking starts, you know it's Earthquake. Make a quick move to a safe place. Don't run to the door, we are in the exit. Stairs might broke up or full of people. Elevator, avoid that, because you might get in and poof, power gone, and you're stuck in that box without air. 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
1: You ever hear Earthquake call and say, "Hello, Miss Lee, yes, it's me, Earthquake, I come in Tuesday around 10? No, sir. Earthquake does arrive unannounced, and when it come, it shake all sense and sensibility out of we. Remain calm, stay inside, and do the DCH. 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

0: You ever hear Earthquake call and say, "Hello, Miss Lee, yes, it's me, Earthquake, I come in Tuesday around 10? No, sir. Earthquake does arrive unannounced, and when it come, it shake all sense and sensibility out of we. Remain calm, stay inside, and do the DCH. Drop, hover, hold on. Once the shaking starts, you know it's Earthquake. Make a quick move to a safe place. Don't run to the door, we are in the exit. Stairs might broke up or full of people. Elevator, avoid that, because you might get in and poof, power gone, and you're stuck in that box without air. 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Remember, DCH, drop, cover, hold on. 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Remain calm, stay indoors until all the shaking stop, and do the DCH, drop, cover, hold on.
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1: You ever hear Earthquake call and say, "Hello, Miss Lee, yes, it's me, Earthquake, I come in Tuesday around 10? No, sir. 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

0: never hear Earthquake call and say, "Hello, Miss Lee, yes, it's me, Earthquake, I come in Tuesday around 10. No, sir. Earthquake does arrive unannounced, and when it come, it shake all sense and sensibility out of we. Remain calm, stay inside, and do the DCH. Drop, hover, hold on. Once the shaking starts, you know it's Earthquake. Make a quick move to a safe place. Don't run to the door, we are in the exit. Stairs might block up or full of people. Elevator, avoid that, because you might get in and poof, power gone, and you're stuck in that box without air. 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Remain calm, stay indoors until all the shaking stop, and do the DCH, drop, cover, hold on.
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0: does arrive unannounced, and when it come, it shake all sense and sensibility out away. Remain calm, stay inside, and do the DCH. 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

0: ever hear Earthquake call and say, "Hello, Miss Lee, yes, it's me, Earthquake, I come in Tuesday around 10. No, sir. Earthquake does arrive unannounced, and when it come, it shake all sense and sensibility out of we. Remain calm, stay inside, and do the DCH. Drop, hover, hold on. Once the shaking starts, you know it's Earthquake. Make a quick move to a safe place. Don't run to the door, we are in the exit. Stairs might broke up or full of people. Elevator, avoid that, because you might get in and poof, power gone, and you're stuck in that box without air. Take cover under a strong table or a bed, or crouch against an inside wall or in a corner, and cover your face and your head with your arms. Remember, DCH, drop, cover, hold on. Glass windows and doors, outside walls and doors in an earthquake, bad news. 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Last thing, nobody run outside and ask, "You feel it, you feel it?" 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
3: Welcome to your weekend review for the period August 31st through September 5th. Making the news last week, Canadian officials to visit St. Kitts and Nevis for Visa biometric data collection. Prime Minister Drew addresses Federation in statement on his health situation. Nevis Premier urges caution over politicizing Prime Minister the Honorable Dr. Terence Drew's health. Brantley suggests infrastructure and human capital investment imperative for the development of Nevis. Sean Richards returns as PAM political leader, pledges party renewal. Drilling operations for Nevis geothermal project to kick off within 60 days. Representatives from Kalinago Council visit St. Kitts to unlock economic opportunities for Indigenous people. Now the details. Canadian officials are scheduled to visit St. Kitts and Nevis on September 17th and 18th, 2026 to collect biometric data from applicants for Canadian visas, study permits, work permits, and residence permits. The two-day initiative will allow eligible applicants to submit their fingerprints and photographs locally at the St. Kitts Marriott Beach Resort. The collection exercise will take place from 9 a.m. to 4 p.m. on both days. Applicants will not need to travel overseas to provide their biometrics during the special exercise. Canadian immigration biometrics consists of fingerprints and photograph. Applicants for visitor visas, student permits, or work permits generally need to provide this information unless they qualify for an exemption. The opportunity is available to nationals of St. Kitts and Nevis planning to travel to Canada. Applicants who have submitted an online or paper application for a Canadian visa or permit and received an official biometric instruction letter, citizens of other countries living in St. Kitts and Nevis who require a Canadian visa and have received the required instruction letter. Applicants who need to provide biometrics receive a biometric instruction letter confirming that requirement. The letter is issued as part of the application process after the applicable biometric fees have been paid. Applicants must secure a pre-booked appointment before attending the collection exercise. To request an appointment, they should email Canadian officials at bdgtn-visa@international.gc.ca and include their visa application file number. Walk-ins will not be accepted. Canadian Immigration Guidance also advises applicants to book a biometric appointment as soon as they receive their biometric instruction letter to avoid processing delays. Each applicant must bring a valid passport and the official biometric instruction letter. Officials will not collect biometrics or process applications from individuals who do not have the required instruction letter. Applicants should therefore ensure that both documents are available before attending their appointments. The temporary collection exercise provides a local option for Canadian visa applicants in St. Kitts and Nevis who would otherwise need to complete the biometric stage at an official collection site. Applicants intending to use the September 17th and 18th exercise should begin or complete their Canadian application process early, monitor their application for the biometric instruction letter, and promptly contact Canadian officials to request an appointment. Following the circulation of reports that Prime Minister of St. Kitts and Nevis, the Honorable Dr. Terrence Drew, was stabilized and flown to Miami, Florida after hospitalization at the Joseph and France General Hospital in St. Kitts and a CHUM in Martinique for further evaluation after reportedly suffering a stroke, he addressed the nation. In an address on September 3, 2026 at 4 p.m., Dr. Drew summarized his situation and expressed gratitude to the people of the Federation and around the region for their well wishes.
4: Fellow citizens and residents of St. Kitts and Nevis, friends and well-wishers across the region and around the world, good afternoon. God is good, and we continue to give him thanks and praise. I speak to you this afternoon from South Florida in the United States of America. My wife and I traveled here on the advice of medical specialists in St. Kitts and Nevis, as well as specialists in Martinique, so that further investigations could be conducted. At this stage, there is nothing alarming to report, but the doctors are continuing their investigations, and I believe it is important that they are allowed to be thorough. Last Sunday, I began experiencing persistent nausea, which progressively developed into episodes of vomiting. I also noticed a distinct pain on the left side of my neck, accompanied by a mild headache and dizziness. As the day progressed, I began feeling unsteady on my feet and had difficulty with my balance and walking. I understood that these were symptoms that should not be ignored. I therefore consulted with Dr. Jeffrey Leibard, Dr. Erin Bias, Dr. Dwayne Hendrickson, and Dr. Laguna, our resident neurologist, who advised me and ultimately directed me to the Gen-en-France General Hospital, where our capable medical team immediately evaluated me and conducted a series of scans and other investigations to determine what was taking place. My dear citizens, residents, and well-wishers, I want to sincerely thank you for your prayers, your messages, your expressions of love and support, and your wishes for my speedy and complete recovery. I must also thank you for the many pieces of medical advice I have received. I cannot promise that I will follow every prescription, but I can certainly appreciate the love and good intentions behind them. As a medical doctor, I know when it is time to practice medicine and when it is time to simply be the patient. After the weekend I just had, I knew the best thing I could do was step back, follow my doctor's orders, and take the rest my body required. Though I certainly miss my regular gym regimen, I am content for now taking it easy. In fact, following my doctor's advice, I went for a gentle walk earlier this morning, and it felt great getting moving once again. This experience has been a wake-up call for me, and I hope it can also serve as a reminder to each of you that health matters. We must listen when our bodies speak to us. Please take your health seriously. Get your regular checkups. Take the time to rest and never ignore the warning signs when something does not feel right. I want to express my deepest gratitude to the excellent doctors, caring nurses, and other members of the medical team at the JNF General Hospital for their swift response, care, and professionalism, as well as to the medical professionals who are presently caring for me. I also thank the medical professionals in Martinique, particularly Professor Dabor Rissier, French Embassy, French Ambassador, the U.S. Embassy, the U.S. Chargé d'Affaires, for their quick intervention, as well as the Consulate of the Commonwealth of Dominica in Martinique. I remain in good spirits, getting fully active, fully conscious, and in stable condition as these evaluations continue. I will further update you on my condition on the completion of my medical evaluations, but I am recovering well. Thank you once again for the tremendous outpouring of love, concern, and prayers. My family and I are deeply grateful. May God continue to bless each and every one of you, and may He continue to bless our beloved Federation of St. Kitts and Nevis. Thank you very much.
3: Prime Minister Drew is expected to undergo a comprehensive medical assessment at Baptist Hospital in Miami. He is not expected to suffer lasting effects.
5: Opposition leader Mark Brantley is urging citizens to keep politics out of the situation. Dr. Drew was flown overseas for specialist care after falling ill over the weekend. While the government has not officially confirmed his diagnosis or the exact location, media outlets in Martinique, including France Info, reported that the Prime Minister was admitted to intensive care unit on the island, suffering from what has been described as a stroke. According to those reports, rapid treatment stabilized his condition with no lasting damage expected, and he has since been transferred to the Baptist Hospital in Miami for further evaluation.
6: And so this news, I think, devastated many of us who looked on and thought to ourselves that for somebody that young to have succumbed to some illness and therefore needed attention abroad, that was a matter that clearly would have elicited, even in the ordinary circumstances, grave attention from us as a people. The fact that it has happened to a sitting prime minister is obviously of also tremendous concern. The recent reports that I'm getting is that Prime Minister Drew is safely overseas, where he is receiving the attention that he needs. And I urge all of us to pray for his speedy recovery and his full recovery. I think sometimes, ladies and gentlemen, we take for granted the pressures of this political life and this public life. It is incredibly, incredibly difficult.
5: Speaking on his On the Mark program, Premier Brantley extended his best wishes for a full recovery, pointing out that the public often underestimates the intense pressure and mental toll that comes with public office.
6: We recognize that the demands are huge, that people are constantly making demands on those of us who hold office, that we have the cut and thrust of the politics. We have the vitriol, which unfortunately attends some of the politics. We have the enhanced scrutiny of our lives. Privacy goes out the window. Our families sometimes come under attack. It is a difficult, difficult undertaking. Those of us who are called to public service must therefore be committed to it and to understand that it comes with tremendous pressure and tremendous difficulty. I don't want members of the public to take these things lightly, because we, all of us, may have in some way contributed to our Prime Minister falling ill simply because of the pressures that no doubt he's under. It therefore, I think, is a reminder to all of us in public life. In fact, it's a reminder to all of us as we walk this twisty, windy, and sometimes treacherous road called life, that we should take time for ourselves and try to take care of ourselves as well. Someone once said to me that no matter how generous you think you are, it is impossible for any of us to pour from an empty cup. if you are giving all of you and not seeking to take care of you, you will get to a point when there is none of you left either to give to others or for yourself.
5: He acknowledged that privacy disappears in public life, but stressed that leaders must take time to rest and recharge.
6: And naturally, we have to find that balance. Sometimes the best thing you can do for others whom you serve is to take a moment to take care of yourself, to take care of your health, to take care of your mental state, to take care of where you are, because you cannot pour from an empty cup. And I think that's a valuable lesson for all of us, whether we're in public life or not. Prime Minister Drew has had some difficulties. While we don't have details, those have not been released publicly, we know, of course, it has been serious enough that he is overseas. The prayers and the well wishes have come from across the region, indeed from across the world. I myself have received numerous calls from colleagues across the region expressing their outpouring of goodwill towards our Prime Minister. As leader of Her Majesty's opposition and His Majesty's loyal opposition, forgive me, and as Premier of Nevis, I too have issued a formal statement. And I have, in my capacity, been in steady contact with people who are in the Prime Minister's government and around the Prime Minister. The last that I heard just this evening is that he was resting and that things were looking favorable for him. I will use that language. My simple request of our people this evening is to pray for the Prime Minister's speedy recovery.
5: While BNFM cannot independently verify whether Dr. Drew suffered a stroke or confirm his current presence in Miami, his overseas medical travel has sparked local debate regarding the state of healthcare in the Federation. Brantley is calling for an end to the political vitriol, reminding the country that health crises can happen to anyone at any time.
6: We have prayer warriors along the length and breadth of St. Kitts and Nevis, those who have bent and bruised their knees and gone before God occasion after occasion to ask for our salvation, to ask for our well-being. I ask you to pray for the safe and speedy recovery of our Prime Minister. Sometimes we get caught up in the politics, and sadly, there's a tremendous level of vitriol that attends our political culture in this country. I have time and time again said to our people that we must raise the bar. But unfortunately, and especially as I've looked at some of the commentary on social media and elsewhere, some seem incapable of raising the bar. I say to our people that we should all remind ourselves that before Terence Drew was Prime Minister, he was human. He was a father, a husband, a son, a brother. Before any of us enters political life and public life, we are first human. And we have not lost our humanity because we have elected to serve the people of our country. Let us, particularly at this time of illness for Prime Minister Drew, remember his humanity. Remember his family. Remember those around him, his loved ones. Let us not be so political and vitriolic in our politics that we lose sight of the fact that sickness awaits all of us. Difficulties await all of us. It is part and parcel of the human condition.
3: Premier of Nevis, the Honorable Mark Bradley, recently defended his administration's significant capital investments, pushing back against critics who argue that the Nevis Island Administration, NIA, prioritizes a heavy physical infrastructure at the expense of social sectors. During a recent broadcast of his On the Mark show, Brantley frames these massive construction and public works projects as the foundational catalysts required to spark broader economic growth, diversify away from declining revenues, and ultimately fund public welfare.
6: The development that we have done is for the benefit of the people of Nevis. Any country anywhere in the world develops roads, water, infrastructure, electricity for their people. The development of infrastructure is also important for investment to come, any investment. So whether it is, as some of the discussions we are now having with other investors to come in, your ability to provide water and roads and electricity is also important to them. But you do your development of your infrastructure first and foremost for your people. The people who are here enjoying water 24/7 in the worst drought we have had is not destiny. It's the people of Hanley's Road and Cotton Ground and Barnesgut and Brick Hill. So the development of infrastructure and the capacity of your infrastructure might be a factor that would attract investors, but you develop infrastructure for the benefit of your people.
3: However, the Premier also indicated in a recent press conference that investment in the people of Nevis is also a priority.
6: If I'm understanding you correct, really to develop our people. And I think the answer to that is that we are really trying to do so through education and more education. We are

0: trying to encourage our youngsters to take advantage of scholarship opportunities. The government itself has, since I've been premier, we have assisted well over 300 students to go off and study various disciplines. All of them are bonded, so we hope they'll come back and contribute here. One of the things that we negotiated, going back to the Destiny Project, was a scholarship fund of $1 million every year in perpetuity. Again, the idea behind that was to educate and train our people. I'm particularly concerned, Mr. Bart, that in this new world, we need to upskill and reskill our people, particularly in terms of technology. AI, digital tools, our people need to be reoriented in terms of that. And our education system, whether it's a formal system or we build alongside a formal system, other programs, we really need our people at all ages to now understand this new world in which we live. I can't even say it's a world that's coming, because the world is already here, but it's a new world in which we live. So I think training, and more training is really the only way that I know that we can equip and build our people to take advantages of a new economy in Nevis. Anything further for me?
1: With the geopolitical landscape shifting and traditional revenue channels of the Citizenship by Investment program are under threat, Brantley maintains that building hard assets is a survival mechanism. Infrastructure projects are designed to transition Nevis into a self-sustaining economy by investing millions upfront into drilling and grid infrastructure. The island intends to slash energy costs, attract new business, and generate clean energy export revenue. However, upskilling locals must fall hand in hand with infrastructural upgrades. One such instance is sending officials from the Nevis electricity company NEVLEC to Iceland to build technical capacity and knowledge for the upcoming drilling phase of the geothermal project. Infrastructure spending can be considered a direct wealth redistribution mechanism, keeping government capital inside the local community and providing immediate employment, skills training, and capacity building. The Honorable Dr. Sean Richards has been elected political leader of the People's Action Movement, PAM, returning to lead the St. Kitts Opposition Party as it prepares for its next chapter. Richards was elected on September 1st, 2026 during a special caucus attended by delegates from PAM's 8 constituencies. The leadership election followed the resignation of Natasha Gray Brooks, who formally stepped down as party leader effective July 31st, 2026. In his first statement after the vote, Richards expressed gratitude to the party members for placing their confidence in him and said he accepted the responsibility with humility and a strong sense of duty. He also acknowledged Lincoln Pell, who contested the leadership, praising him for what he described as a brave and competitive campaign. Richards said Pell's participation reflected his commitment to PAM and deserved the party's respect. Richards paid a tribute to outgoing executive members for their service and thanked Gray Brooks for her years of contribution to PAM, both as political leader and as a candidate. Gray Brooks also recently withdrew her candidacy for constituency number 1, East Bastyr, after indicating that she had faced pushback during her tenure. Richards framed his return as the beginning of a genuine party renewal, emphasizing that change must be demonstrated through action rather than words. He identified 5 immediate priorities for the party: uniting the party, strengthening its internal organs, structures, and operations, implementing recommendations arising from the Committee on Reconciliation, preparing comprehensively for the next general election, finalizing plans for the national convention, and rebuilding relationships with former members. Richards said the process would begin immediately, with meetings involving incoming and outgoing executive members, the general secretary, candidates, and caretakers. He also invited party officials, candidates, caretakers, and members to attend a church service at 9 a.m. on Sunday at Antioch Baptist Church in Limekiln. The returning leader called for greater civility, discipline, and respect within PAM, while acknowledging that disagreement and debate are part of political life. He urged members to place their interests in the party and the people it seeks to serve above personal political considerations. Richards also accepted personal responsibility for past shortcomings and apologized to members who felt disappointed, hurt, or frustrated by his actions. He promised to listen more closely, seek greater understanding, and respond more compassionately to members' concerns. His message focused on restoring trust and confidence across the organization. Richards said PAM needed every member, supporter, former member, young person, and elder as it worked to rebuild its image and strengthen its

0: heritage and unlock economic opportunities for Indigenous people beyond Dominica's borders. The diplomatic mission established a precedent for how Caribbean nations can collaboratively honor Indigenous history while securing tangible financial independence for modern communities. The delegation advanced plans to build a permanent Kalinago Craft Center in St. Kitts. The hub is expected to directly generate sustainable livelihood opportunities for Kalinago artisans and residents living on the Twin Island Nation. In a statement, the Kalinago Council formally acknowledged the government of St. Kitts and Nevis as the first English-speaking Caribbean government to enter direct dialogue to support Kalinago opportunities abroad. Alongside economic talks, the leaders participated in a solemn commemorative ceremony for the St. Kitts Kalinago chief, Tegramond, who was assassinated in 1626. While the Kalinago territory in Dominica remains the only formally recognized indigenous reservation in the Caribbean archipelago, the history of the Kalinago spans far beyond one island. Archaeological remains and cultural lineages tie the Kalinago tightly to St. Kitts, Antigua, Guadeloupe, Grenada, and St. Vincent. Modern leadership views their ancient crafts, seafaring heritage, and deep agricultural knowledge as an active and economic resource for current generations. Chief Sanford, who shattered a 400-year glass ceiling to become the first female Kalinago chief, continues to steer her community away from isolated preservation and toward vibrant regional integration. By treating Kalinago culture as a living resource rather than a static historical exhibit, this partnership builds bridges across the waters, ensuring that Indigenous heritage remains a source of economic empowerment throughout the Lesser Antilles.
1: Premier Mark Brantley has sought to clarify concerns surrounding payments to bands participating in this year's Culturama celebrations. The issue came to the fore after some bands reportedly boycotted the festival over payment arrangements. At a recent press conference, Brantley addressed the concerns raised by the bands.
2: If you have your talent and you wish to showcase your talent, Culturama is the biggest stage available. This year, we had a situation where one of the bands for the second year boycotted the Culturama. For the second year. We met, I'm advised, we invited, of course, all the bands, and their position was that they wanted a specific payment plan. They wanted monies at a particular time and the balance by a particular time. And if they could not get that, then they would not participate. The government could not guarantee that. I think everybody knows that when they deal with government, as we said, the money is sure, but sometimes it takes a little while because a lot of it is dependent on our cash flow. And we knew that if we made that commitment to one band, we'll have to make it to every other vendor. And so we could not meet the demand. We explained, but the band said, no money, no love.
1: Brantley said some bands ultimately decided not to participate after determining that the arrangements were not favorable to them.
2: You can't pay us what we want, how we want it, we will not participate. That is my understanding. And so that band for the second year decided to stay out of Culturama. The government can't do anything about that, Ms. Budgen. The other band, big band, is the core band, as far as I understand, and I'm not sure what happened with them this year, but again, the door is open. So whether you're Odyssey, Core, Ultimate, DVX, or any new band that comes aboard, the government here in Nevis is 100% supportive. But we require partnership. People cannot expect to just come and demand money and say this has to be the way. And that is just not how it works. And so we want our people to understand.
1: He said bands from St. Kitts have partnered with the Nevis Island Administration and encouraged local bands on Nevis to explore similar opportunities to build their audiences and expand their reach.
2: They brought, of course, their fans across with them. And some say it was one of the best juves that they've seen in a very long time right here in Nevis. So we want our bands, but I go further to say that our bands in Nevis, and I don't say this as a knock on them. I recognize that it's a difficult business to be in. But our bands in Nevis need to have a developmental pathway for themselves. They cannot, as some have been doing, simply wait for Culturama time each year to bring out music or to play someplace.
1: The premier is also encouraging bands to take advantage of the Culturama Village as another opportunity to promote their music and generate income during the festival.
2: You can't fault the government for that. I have said to the bands in Nevis,

0: We have plug-and-play facilities like the Culturama Village. The government is prepared to make the village available for free. For free. Come, build an audience, release music, have events. I see in St. Kitts all kind of about the bashment and this, that, and the other, and the bands in St. Kitts are always busy. You cannot wait each year for Culturama, and that's the only time people hear from you. You can't build an audience that way. And I don't know what the difficulties are. I invite them to come in and have a chat if it is that there are things that we can do.
1: Brandy also outlined the support being provided to bands participating in Culturama.
0: Interestingly, I heard Mr. Rinaldo Bartlett from DVX band on a show recently, and he was commenting on the difference between St. Kitts and Nevis and saying that in Nevis, the level of support, financial support that the government gives for bands to be on the road is non-existent in St. Kitts. In Nevis, we pay for the truck, trailer, generator. We pay to build up the whatever the band is, what is that, the trailer it's called? We carry all of the expenses associated with having bands on the road in Nevis. And we pay the bands to be on the road. In St. Kitts, I'm told, the bands in St. Kitts have to find their own money. They have to find sponsors if they want to be on the road. Now, the difference that some have pointed out is that in St. Kitts, they get a larger reward if they win Road March. I think the amount on there was $25,000, right? If they win the Road March. This is what my understanding is. But I will tell you, it would be cheaper for us to do that in Nevis and don't help any of the bands to be on the road. So if we did what St. Kitts did, we would have to come up with a large cash prize for the winner. But it would mean that the bands have to raise their own money.
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0: Welcome to the Wind FM 98.9's Sports News, sponsored by Island Bakeries and presented by Troy Beef Mills. Why not dribble off on the local scene with football? And we're heading across the Narrows to our sister isle of Holy Queen City, Nevis, joining Curtis Morton Jr., where he updates us on the football league that is happening there and is now heading towards the climax.
1: On the evening of Saturday 29th, action in the Blackett Pemberton Football League continued at the Etherwood Park. In Game 2, Sunrise got the better of Over the Top to seal a place in the Grand Finals. The final scoreline was 4-2. The finals are now set for Saturday the 4th of September. In Game 1, starting at 6 p.m., South Stars will engage Showtime for the third place spot, and then the grand final commences at 8 p.m. when Sunrise will once again face off with Over the Top.
0: Thank you very much, Curtis, for reporting. Congratulations to the four teams making the semifinals, and best wishes to get into the finals. And indeed, with the better teams in the semifinals win, and ultimately the better team in the final. Congratulations to all the other teams that didn't make it into the semifinals nor the final. However, keep playing, keep practicing, keep training hard, keep strategizing, and you will eventually get there sooner or later. It is official. It is official. It has officially started. And I'm talking about the St. Kitts and Nevis Football Association, the SKNFA's 2026-2027 season. Staying in football on the local scene, but we are coming back across the channels to Liamiga Sweet Sugar City, joining Andrea Huey, the media consultant of the St. Kitts and the Nevis Football Association, the SKNFA, where he updates us on the season opener for 26-27, the President's Cup.
2: MSCR Old Road United Jets have started off the new football season on a high, capturing the 2026 SKNFA President's Cup with a commanding 4-1 victory over Saul Island Auto Supplies Connery FC. Newly appointed captain Tiquani Williams was once again the star of the show, scoring a hat-trick, while rising star Odondre Eddy also found the back of the net in the first half. Here are the highlights from the match.
3: Here we see Old Road. This is where Old Road can be dangerous.
4: This is where Old Road can be very dangerous. And I just said it. This is where Old Road can be dangerous. And it's going to be one goal to me! It just had to be him. Over the top there too, Tiquani Williams, and poor defending there by Connery. Should have really, really done better.
3: Ball is played through there. Eddie gets it on goal. And he shoots a goal!
4: And just putting this one past the goalkeeper. Although going up some 2 goals here to nil. Connery,
3: using his experience, getting this one across. Goes up a goal! Goal! Right there by Mr. Errol Acklin, the old veteran with the assist, and five in the back of the net, giving Connery a lifeline. Peters, like I said before,
4: William, cut inside the 80, looking to show. Goal! Sleeping and loving William with all types of it.
3: But here we see Old Road now. Like I said, this is where Old Road can be very dangerous. William. And it's going to be four.
4: It's going to be four. Like I said, Old Road is very, very dangerous.
2: Following the victory, Tiquani Williams spoke about the result and what fans can expect from him and Old Road United Jets this season.
5: The team was up for it. So we come out and show the fans them. We show the football world what we're capable of doing again. So it's just another trophy to re-addition and continue going.
6: Made this Old Road team different, you think, for the last season heading into this season?
5: Well, different. Well, we got more team spirit. The team together bonding, and we respect one another, so we can just keep going and going because of that respect in the team.
7: I asked you this question last night. You're now the captain of the team. Does this add pressure to you to keep the performance going and to keep your personal performance going?
5: Well, as I tell you, no. It's just coming out to us, as I tell you, gel the players and always push them and then keep the big stick. So they're going to look to me to perform, and now I being the captain, I'm going to push them to perform as well.
6: Whole three team heading into the season.
5: Well, our goal is to do it again undefeated. Not to be boasting, but that's the team mission, to do it again undefeated.
2: The President's Cup triumph is a historic one for Old Road, as it is the first time the club has captured the trophy and completes their collection of major domestic honours.
0: Thank you very much, Andre, for that report. Is this a continuation of the 2025-2026 season? I really don't know. But Mulchville Farms Clean Rights United Old Road Jets certainly starting off on a very positive way, picking up their first piece of silverware. Not only that, the piece of silverware that has eluded them. If this is a sign to come, it is telling us that, one, they are again going through this season, therefore going back-to-back without losing a match in the Premier League, two, winning the Premier League, three, going through the FA Cup without losing a match, four, winning the FA Cup, and five, winning the President's Cup, winning the Premier League and the FA Cup, and ultimately walking away with three cups. Will that happen? I don't know. All I could say is that MFCR Old Road Jets, they are on the hunt for cups. They have one already, and they are looking for two more. Possible, achievable, however, easier said than done. Let's remain in St. Kitts, however. We are bouncing over to the regional scene and visiting the Republic Bank Premier League. Warner Park was really rampacked on Thursday, 3rd September, when the St. Kitts and the Nevis Patriots came up against the St. Lucia Kings in the fourth and final home match for this season. The Patriots' first match here at Warner Park last year was on Thursday, August 27th, the 18th match of the competition, when they came up against the Jamaican Kingsmen, who batting first were 182 for 7 from their 20 overs, and the St. Kitts and the Nevis Patriots 171 for 6 from their 20 overs, therefore the Kingsmen winning by 11 runs. On Sunday, August 30th, match number 21, the Patriots hosted the Antigua and Barbuda Falcons. That match got as far as the toss, which the Antigua and Barbuda Falcons won, and invited St. Kitts and Nevis Patriots to bat first. That didn't materialize because of the amount of rain, which caused the match to be abandoned without a ball being bowled. On Tuesday, September 1, the St. Kitts and Nevis Patriots took down the Barbados Tridents by 6 wickets when the Tridents batted first and made a very impressive 217 for 4 from their 20 overs. This was a little imposing target. However, the St. Kitts and the Nevis Patriots, they got there with some relative ease, 220 for 4 from 19.1 overs, therefore the Patriots winning by 6 overs with 5 balls to spare. This set the momentum, this set the temperature for match number 25 between the St. Kitts and the Nevis Patriots and the St. Lucia Kings at Warner Park, the fourth and final match for the Patriots at home. The St. Lucia Kings won the toss and opted to bowl first. Bad mistake, very bad mistake, because the Patriots, they were a very healthy mammoth even, 235 for 4 from 20 overs, scoring at a run rate of 11.75 runs per over, needing to get to 236 for victory in all of 20 overs. The Kings, they got nowhere close, and when I say nowhere close, I mean really nowhere close. As a matter of fact, they didn't even score 100. They were 98 all out from 13.5 overs. Therefore, the St. Kitts and Nevis Patriots winning by a very healthy 135 runs with 6.1 or 19 balls to spare. The batting for the Patriots saw Dasun Shanaka, former Sri Lankan T20 captain, batting at number 4, going on bad. And when I say going on bad, I mean really going on bad. He got a century, but not only that, and he ran out of balls. He ran out of overs because he came 121 from just 43 balls with 8 fours and a humongous, massive, gigantic 12 sixes. But wait, not only that, this is the fifth century of the tournament. But wait, wait, still more. This is the fastest century in CPL history, making his ton 100 off just 39 balls. And would you believe it? He broke that record by just one ball. The fastest century in CPL history was first held by Andre Russell, scoring his century from just 40 balls against the Jamaica Talawas when the Jamaica Talawas came up against Trinbago in August 2013. Tim Seifert, he equaled the record 100 from 40 balls playing for the St. Lucia Kings when they came up against the Antigua and Barbuda Falcons in August 2025. Shemron Hetmeyer, he came big for the 2026 season when he got his century for the Guyana Amazon Warriors playing against the Trinbago Knight Riders in August 2026 this year, just last month, and he did that in 40 balls as well. So Shanaka, he broke the record by one ball. It doesn't matter because breaking the record is breaking the record. Andrew Fletcher, the wicketkeeper, he got 64 from 38 balls with 6 fours, 4 sixes, batting at number 3. There were 13 extras. Matthew Ford of the Kings, the pick of the bowlers, opening the bowling, he was 4 overs, 48 runs, 2 wickets. Mahesh Thekchana, opening the bowling, he picked up a wicket with Weston Chase, the captain, the third change, also picking up a wicket. When the Patriots fielded, they were also on fire. St. Lucia Kings 98 for 10, scoring at a run rate of 7.08 runs per over, with Tim Seifert, the wicketkeeper, in a lot of form. He got an even Stephen half century from 36 balls with 8 fours. Only 2 other batsmen got into double figures. John Campbell batting at 3.11 and Upas Piana batting at 5, making 10. The Patriots exercised some extremely disciplined bowling because there was just one extra from their bowling, and that was a leg bye. The pick of the bowlers, 4 of the 5 bowlers for the Patriots reaped dividends with local boy Jeremiah Louis, the third change, who went for 55 from 4 overs in the last match, not touching a pad, coming up big, coming up strong, coming up massive, picking up the last 5 wickets of the St. Lucia Kings' innings, and he had figures of, and he had extremely crazy figures of 2.5 overs. That is just 17 balls. Just 10 runs came off of his bowling, and he got a fifer. He got a handful. 5 opener, Ashmeen Ned, he was 2 for 24 from 3 overs. Wanindu Hasaranga, he was 2 for 25 from 4 overs. The second change, opener Ashmeen Ned, with Naseem Shah, the third change, getting the other wicket. What this has done to the table is kept the Barbados Tridents, the second of 2 teams, on 4 points, winning 2, losing 3 of their 5 matches, but they are in a good position because they could reach 14 points from their 5 remaining matches. The defending champions, Trinbago Knight Riders, things are not looking so good for them because they've played 8 matches. They only have 2 more to go. They've won 2, lost 6. They are on 4 points, so they could only reach a maximum of 8 points, and there are already 3 teams on 8 points and 1 on 11. The St. Kitts and Nevis Patriots in 5th on 7 points, winning 3, losing 4, having 1 abandoned match. So they have 2 matches left. They could reach 11 points. So they have to do some hoping and praying that 1, they win their last 2 matches, and 2, other teams ahead and below them lose some matches so that they could get into the semifinals with a maximum 11 points. St. Lucia Kings, they are in 4th, the 3rd of 3 teams on 8 points. They've played 8 matches, won 4, lost 4, so they have 2 more matches to play. They can reach 12 points, same as the Jamaican Kingsmen, identical figures to the Jamaican Kingsmen in 3rd, winning 4, losing 4, but ahead of the St. Lucia Kings on a better net run rate, while the Guyana Amazon Warriors, they've only played 4 matches and they won all of them. They have a perfect record. With their 6 remaining matches, they can reach 20 points. And Antigua and Barbuda Falcons, the current leaders, they only have 1 match left to play. They have 11 points from 5 victories, 3 losses, and 1 no result. So it's really exciting, and it's looking possibly like 5 teams battling for 4 spots. The matches continue on Friday, September 4th, match number 26 of 35 in the regular season, and 39 all over when the Guyana Amazon Warriors will host the Jamaican Kingsmen at 7 p.m. at Providence Stadium in Guyana. Match number 27 sees Trinbago Knight Riders traveling to Kensington Oval, Barbados to tackle the Barbados Tridents, and that is at 8 p.m. on Saturday 5th. Sunday 6th, we'll see the St. Kitts and Nevis Patriots playing their penultimate match, their second to last match against the Guyana Amazon Warriors at Providence Stadium, Guyana, match number 28 at 3 p.m. So two teams are basically out of it, while the other five teams are jockeying for positions. We will just have to wait and see how this works out. 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It was indeed my pleasure to be bringing the sports news to you, and I do invite you to tune in again next time, where you will hear the latest in local, regional, and international sports. I do thank you for listening, and I admonish you to always be positive in your thoughts, in your words, and in your actions. 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
1: You ever hear Earthquake call and say, "Hello, Miss Lee, yes, it's me, Earthquake, I come in Tuesday around 10? No, sir. Earthquake does arrive unannounced, and when it come, it shake all sense and sensibility out of we. 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

0: Grace and peace to you all. Welcome to this another episode of Escape for Thy Life radio program, which is brought to you every Sunday at 8 a.m. right here on Win FM. I'm Sister Anissa Batiste for the Thuzia Seventh-day Adventist Church. Today's topic is your future. Your future. Take a listen.
1: Good day. This is Brother Medina for Thuzia Seventh-day Adventist. And please, let us start with a word of prayer. Gracious, loving Father, please be with us as we enter into the teachings of the truth, the word of God. Bless our hearts with understanding and help us to abide in these truths. In Jesus' holy name, amen. Well, today, we want to talk about your future. Your future. Yes, my dear people. But what do we want to say about your future? You need to think what you want in life. Many people wants to be singers. Many people wants to be engineers. Some people wants to be carpenters. Basically, people have certain job categories that they want to be. But when we ask you, what do you want to be? It should be that you want to have a career involving the Word of God. Yes, my dear people. What are you living for? All those things that you usually indulge in have no real value to you except as a means to an end. Yes, my dear people. A job is a means to an end. All these things are means to an end. But what do you want? What are you living for? Do you know your purpose in life? Do you know why you should do the things that you do? Do you even know that there is a moral judgment reckoning at the end of your life? Do you even know how to live that you will pass safe in that judgment? It so happens that people do not understand why they are living. They don't understand purpose for their existence. They don't understand the meaning of life. Things like that pass people by, and they get old and sometimes half senile, or they cannot think straight, and they never thought about those things in their lives. They never thought about the future. They never thought about how they would live. These things meant nothing for them. And then they're getting old. They're ready to die. And then they go and just pray to God by like some ritual and trust in God for salvation, when they do not understand that the work that they're supposed to live during their life was supposed to be in the experience of salvation. They don't understand that they wasted their time of salvation. And now they're going to die. They're trying to what we call capitalize on two various areas. The area of worldly mindedness the area of following the flesh, following their feelings, and now they're dying, they're trying to capitalize on holy things now by just some kind of a prayer, some kind of ritual prayer. And many ministers aid people in that abomination, in that neglect, instead of pointing them to the real science of salvation. Yes, my dear people. So you have to ask yourself, what do you want? You have to ask yourself, what am I living for? And when you ask yourself, what am I living for? God is going to bring to you knowledge to suit those existential questions so that you would now understand that the only purpose of man is to glorify God. That man was created and given various talents, various opportunities, various positions, all for the glory of God. But then again, when I use the phrase for the glory of God, I'm not using it as traditional people uses it. Because for the glory of God means, according to Psalm 86 and verse 10, it means exalt God to be God alone. That's right. You have to understand that man is in a controversy. Yes, man is in a battle. The moment you are born, you enter into that battle. And you're in a battle all your life until you die. And that battle was started by the devil himself. That's why the Bible tells us that there was war in heaven and the dragon fought and he fought with Michael and his angels. This dragon that fought, because Michael is a type of Christ, this dragon that was fought against is the devil and Satan. That's what the Bible tells us. It is the dragon, it is the serpent. So you have to understand you are born in a battle. You are born in a galactic battle. An international and galactic battle. And you are a single individual in that battle. Because you must be individually responsible for the choices you make. That's right. You must be individually responsible for the choices you make. And that choice that you make decides whether you will be on God's side or the devil's side. Yes, my dear people. You see, when God created man, man was created with the power of choice, not like the animals. And with the power of choice, he can intelligently choose what he wants. God presents his side of the affairs. The devil presents his side of the affairs as he's doing all the time. And so is God. But you must choose God's side. Yes, my dear people. In this battle, the battle for the glory of God, many, many things all around us attacks the glory of God. And when you partake of those things, you attack the glory of God also. If you see some corrupt individual. And that corrupt individual is exalting money or women or some sort of thing. He is presenting those things in defiance of God or in place of what God says he is. And therefore, when you join a man to gratify those feelings, to gratify those desires of the mind, you are actually saying that the devil is God with God. Yes, my dear people. You see, because it so happened that the first transgression, the first sinning, was the devil claiming to be God with God. Yes, my dear people. When he said, I will be like the Most High, he claimed to be God with God because he wanted to be like the Most High. You can't be a Most High with the Most High. You cannot be God with God. That was his error. And that error is what is exalted with every sin that people do. You see, my dear people, when you show this sin, when you exalt creation as God with God, as the devil wants you to do, you are attacking God himself. That is why the Bible calls him Most High, the highest. You cannot exalt anything above him and be right. So in sinning, you actually exalt creation as God with God. You follow the pattern of the devil. But you must remember, God has a purpose for you. Is it sinful? No. There is no sinful purpose for you. Is it being free from sin? Yes. Whatever purpose you have, it must be in freedom from sinning. And that's the reason why sin-freeness is important. Because sin-freeness encourages you to be free from sins as made by God, when God rescues you from the devil. He pulls you from the devil. And at your choice, he makes you sin-free. And as you have sin-freeness, you have purpose in that sin-freeness. You have purpose in that sin-freeness. In that sin-freeness, you have to exalt God as God alone. And that is done in various ways, with different knowledge, with different acts, with different behaviors, all created by God. Yes, my dear people. So when God creates all of that, he's creating for you a new purpose, a new way of living. So you ask yourself, why am I here? Why am I alive? You are alive to learn the truth and to glorify God. Learning is something that nobody ends. You're an old person and you still keep learning. You keep learning things. But God wants you to learn about him. He wants you to learn in a mature sense about him. And when you learn about him, you can unfold these truths about him that you learn. And by unfolding these truths, what are you doing? You are glorifying God. Yes, my dear people. And that's why he created you. That's your purpose. But it gets even better and even deeper. We are now facing what we call sinning from the devil. He causes us to sin. So we have the continual practice of sinning. In the last days, God is going to set up a people who will learn the biblical techniques of being free from sinning, that they can easily maneuver through the faith of Jesus to be free from sinning. Yes, my dear people. He will teach that group of people. God will teach them what it means to be free from sinning. And the Bible does identify such an auspicious group among the other millions that would be saved. That auspicious group is called the 144,000, first fruits unto God and unto the Lamb. Notice, first fruits unto God and to the Lamb. And how did the Bible characterize them? In their mouth was found no guile. Guile is deception. And then it tells us, for they are without fault before the throne. Could you imagine in this day and age of gross iniquity, you are having a people that have no fault in them before God's throne? Isn't that surprising? Yes. In the eyes of God, in the presence of God, they are sin-free. They have no guile. Guile is deception. And since deception started religious with the first sin of the devil, since deception started religious, one must go back to religious affairs to deal with the first sin. Yes, my dear people. God wants you not to be sinning. God wants you to be free from sinning. So he identifies 144,000, which he says, are not defiled by women. End of quote. That woman is false religion. That is what it means. In the Bible, a woman means a church in symbolism. So not being defiled by women means you're not defiled by false religion. So that there's no deception in your mouth. So it means to say that everyone who finds purpose will find purpose in glorifying God and perhaps being among the 144,000. That group is open to every one of us for God to select who shall be among them. And God will prepare you for that auspicious duty. But obviously, it involves sin-freeness or no guile in your mouth, being without fault before the throne. Obviously, it involves that. But here is the point. Today, when you hear his voice, harden not your heart. Quotation from the Bible. When you hear his voice, don't make your heart get so hard that you don't want to hear anymore. because this is important for you. You need to learn why you are alive. You need to learn why God has given you food for all those years that you have eaten. You need to learn why you have certain talents, so that you can understand the fullness of these talents, and everything will be centered in God. Yes, my dear people. Adam and Eve. When Adam and Eve were created, they glorified God at the beginning. Then Eve fell into sin. Then Adam fell into sin. Yes, my dear people. What was that sin? The Bible clearly tells us that the sin of Eve was when she saw that the tree was good for food, and a tree being desired to make one wise, she took of the food thereof and did eat. So in other words, she was deceived in her mind through the temptation of the devil. But the devil comes to you with an insinuation first, or insinuations first. This is not raw temptation. When he comes to you, he insinuates. He gives you a knowledge that questions a point. But the logical answer to question the point will be transgression if you're not led by faith, by the faith of Jesus. And since it would be transgression, then he makes us a transgressor if we follow up his insinuations. People follow up the devil's insinuations by exploratory thinking. When they begin to explore what the devil insinuated, only an insinuation, but you start to explore it. And then when you start to experiment in your mind of that same insinuation, your feelings begin to flow. So at that moment, you develop inclinations for the wrong. And that is the creation of the carnal mind. Thoughts that are wrong, thoughts that are exploratory thinking, thoughts that are experimental thinking, plus feelings arise. Put them together, and that's the creation of the carnal mind, which is enmity against God. For it is not subject to the law of God, neither indeed can be. So then, they that are in the flesh cannot please God. That's what your Bible tells you. So the devil makes people see the tree is good for food. That is the deception. And a tree to be desired, you have feelings for it, to make one wise. So you actually have the feelings. It would mean that you were deceived with the false knowledge, and you have the feelings in your body. But you were deceived because you think about it. Exploration thinking. You think about experiencing it. Experiential thinking. And that's when the feelings come. And that's when you have sinned. You have sinned in thoughts and feelings. That's the birth of the carnal mind. God wants you to investigate this. He wants you to see what is sinning in your life, so that you can know and therefore be free from satanic insinuations, that you wouldn't exploratorily think about it, that you wouldn't experientially think about it, so that you would not have inclinations or the carnal mind. That's right. It starts when you understand the truth about why you are here, what you are living for,

0: Give yourself a chance. God will send His Holy Spirit to give you knowledge. Knowledge of sinning, knowledge of righteousness, knowledge of judgment that you can choose. That's what He would do. We ask of you to follow that before it is too late. Follow that and be saved by the grace of God. Yes, my dear people. Let me just say this closing statement now. We as human beings need purpose. You need purpose for existing. We need a reason for the things we do. A reason that is so logical that we do not see or interpret ourselves as wasting our times. We need a dedication to God. Brave is he. Brave is he that turn away from iniquity and decide for salvation. God is the one that does the changing in us. God is the one that gives us a new man within with the change. And God promises to direct us, to give us hope, to show us how to cut off insinuations from ever becoming an experience in us that we would remain sin-free. God does that. You've got to give him a chance. You've never practiced this science before. Through their Seventh-day Adventist has made it plain, has said it raw, giving you a great chance. Now the door is open. Enter while you may to get that salvation. Yes, my dear people. Well, we hope you pay careful attention to what was said, and may God bless you. In Jesus' holy name, amen.
1: 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Until our next program, I'm Sister Anissa. God bless.

0: never hear Earthquake call and say, "Hello, Miss Lee, yes, it's me, Earthquake, I come in Tuesday around 10. No, sir. Earthquake does arrive unannounced, and when it come, it shake all sense and sensibility out of we. Remain calm, stay inside, and do the DCH. Drop, hover, hold on. 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

0: You ever hear earthquake call and say, "Hello, Miss Lee, yes, it's me, earthquake, I come in Tuesday around 10? No, sir. Earthquake does arrive unannounced, and when it come, it shake all sense and sensibility out of we. 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Drop, hover, hold on. 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
1: You ever hear Earthquake call and say, "Hello, Miss Lee, yes, it's me, Earthquake, I come in Tuesday around 10? No, sir. Earthquake does arrive unannounced, and when it come, it shake all sense and sensibility out of we. Remain calm, stay inside, and do the DCH. Drop, hover, hold on. 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
2: This message is sponsored by the Australian Government, AusAid, and produced by NEMA in collaboration with WinFM.